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Growing up, Ella Langley had a huge audience to sing to on her family farm, about 200 cows she would serenade. Here's Be Her.

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1: If you're a dog lover, you should follow me on my Instagram story. I post about my two hooligans a lot, Blaze and Kahlua, troublemakers. 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So we're good for your health. I'm not just saying this so you keep listening. 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So you know those people that always wear headphones and they just seem calm? Yeah, they're not ignoring you and me. They're actually investing in cognitive longevity.
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1: Brittany, thanks for having us on. 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
1: 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Was I a jerk? I was involved in a situation I don't feel great about. We'll talk about that Monday morning on the Bobby Bones Show. 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
1: My name's Corey. Thanks for having us on this weekend. 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

0: 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Christina, I'll get you John Morgan on after this.
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1: 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It's a dream come true to have my song on the radio. It's still crazy to say. Here's my song, Boston. On a ch-

0: 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And that was my song, Boston.
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1: And Kenny Chesney, the song is called Get Along. It's Wayne D. You know, Kenny got a new album coming in September. We actually locked in an interview with Kenny to celebrate that new album. All right, keep listening for details on that. Here's MacArthur. It's Hardy, Eric Church, Morgan Wallen, and Tim McGraw.

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1: Every Saturday night, we're bringing the iHeart Country House Party live out of Nashville. Hanging with Tyler Hubbard. More with him in a few, but first, introducing our girl Stella Lefty. The song is called Boston. She is the latest addition to our iHeart Country On The Verge family.

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1: 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We are giving away trips, airfare, hotel. 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
1: 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You can check in at some point, all right? Ashley McBride, the song is called What If We Don't.

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1: Hey, just a couple of weeks ago, we spent the evening with our girl Ashley Cook. 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
1: 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He's our special guest. More with him in a few minutes here on iHeart Country House Party. My name is Wayne D. Got that iHeart Radio app. Tap the microphone button. 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
1: 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Megan Maroney. It's Beautiful Things.

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1: I'll be honest, I heard that the new Toy Story movie is making adults cry all over the place, and I'm just not about that. 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Let's get in the feels. Less than 7 minutes.

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2: 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Love this one from Graylin James. He's a new artist with a new song, Water at a Wedding. 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
1: I was reading on social media, we are just over 7 days away from the return of pumpkin spice lattes to Starbucks. That's too early. I'm just going to be honest. And here's Zach John King on iHeartCHP.

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1: 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I've been breaking that rule.

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Ella Langley and Morgan Wallen, biggest song in the world right now. Well, country music world, anyway. It's Wayne D, iHeart Country House Party. 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
0: It's iHeart Country House Party. My name is Wayne D. And starting Monday, we at it again. Sending you to the biggest live music party of the year. iHeart Radio Music Festival. It's presented by our friends at Capital One. Lainey Wilson will be there. Kenny Chesney, too. We'll set you up in Vegas.

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1: And that's about it for me. Wayne D running out the door. Thank you for letting iHeart Country House Party be a part of your Saturday night. We'll do it again next Saturday. Meet new artist Alexandra.

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6: It's After Midnight, everybody. What's up? I'm Granger Smith, your host. Welcome to show number 1682. I've got some good news headed your way. Hang tight. I'll read that for you. Keep it dialed right here, because I've also got some Nashville news. Ann Hudson bringing you stories about your favorite stars out there in Nashville. And more important than that stuff, I've got a whole bunch of good country music to keep you company early on this Sunday. It's no longer Saturday night, because we are After Midnight.

Kix 99.3, Spokane's number one for new country. Early Sunday, welcome to it. How about we get the day going with some good news? I just happen to have some I'll share with you in two songs.

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1: Hey, Granger, good morning. It's my turn tonight. I got the late night baby shift duty for our newborn. But at the same time, I get to do some housework around here. So thank you for keeping me entertained throughout the night, bro. God bless.
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1: Ann Hudson is about to jump on and share some Nashville news with us. 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
2: 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I'll tell you where, coming up in your Nashville news next. 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
7: Welcome to this early, early morning hour of Sunday. I'm your host, Granger Smith. This day of rest. I hope you get some today. I've got this question. If you could bring back one country legend for one more album, maybe one more tour, who would it be? 866-607-8383. I've also got Earl Dibbles Jr., the country boy, coming in here with a dumb criminal story. All this here early on a Sunday. It's After Midnight. Let's go.

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If you could bring back one country legend, who would that be? We'll talk about this in two songs. I want to put you on the air, so call me 866-607-8383.

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1: Stanley Cups are being stolen, and I'm not talking about that old hockey trophy. 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

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Okay, y'all ready to run over some history from this day? We said goodbye to one of the best ever to swing a bat and to one that ever graced the stage. I'll tell you who they were and our history lesson coming up next. Let me tell

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Hey, thank you for starting your Sunday here with me on After Midnight. What woke you up so early this morning? Call me up and share. 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
1: This is Bruce down in South Texas on my way in to an oil refinery to keep that gas and oil flowing for everybody to have a wonderful life. Thank you for keeping us going. Have a good day. Bye.
0: Well, thank you, sir. I appreciate that very much. If I-

0: Spokane's number one for new country, Kix 99.3. Ann is about to join us with another round of Nashville news. Ann, what do you got coming up?
1: Okay, I thought this was interesting, Granger, because Garth Brooks talked about which current country stars are impressing him the most. And I love he's actually giving the women of country some major love. I'll tell you who coming up in your Nashville news next.

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I thank you for being here. 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
1: This is Bruce down in South Texas on my way in to an oil refinery to keep that gas and oil flowing for everybody to have a wonderful life. Thank you for keeping us going. Have a good day. Bye.
0: Thank you so much, bro. I appreciate you.

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You know, we've all seen it and thought about doing it. Don't you lie. But one criminal actually shows why we probably shouldn't. I'm talking about doing a cannonball into the Bass Pro Shop fish tank. Earl's going to be here to share this true story coming up next.

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Kix 99.3, Spokane's number one for new country. Early Sunday, welcome to it. How about we get the day going with some good news? I just happen to have some I'll share with you in two songs.

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1: 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Crank it up. 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You know what? On second thought, never mind. We don't care. 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
1: 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I work at Cracker Barrel. Getting ready to open up for the day. 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

0: Spokane's number one for new country, Kicks 99.3. Ann Hudson is about to jump on and share some Nashville news with us. Ann, what do you have lined up?
1: Oh, this is exciting. Granger, Miranda Lambert, is throwing one big Texas-sized party to celebrate her new album, and she picked the perfect place to do it. I'll tell you where, coming up in your Nashville news next.

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Kix 99.3, Spokane's number one for new country. Oh, thank you so much for sharing your day of rest, at least a little part of it, this Sunday here with me on After Midnight, y'all. Before you take off and get this day started, let me remind you, God is great and he's worthy of our praise. I'm Granger Smith, coming to y'all from home this morning in Central Texas. 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

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Okay, y'all ready to run over some history from this day? We said goodbye to one of the best ever to swing a bat and to one that ever graced the stage. I'll tell you who they were in our history lesson coming up next.

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I love it when you're part of the show. Questions, comments, conversations, anything you'd like to start, well, call me up at 866-607-8383.

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1: Hey, Granger, I just started my new job. Had to wake up at 2 o'clock in the morning. And surprise, surprise, one of my favorite country artists hosts a radio show now. Thanks for making my drive interesting.
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0: 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Ann is about to join us with another round of Nashville news. 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
1: Okay, I thought this was interesting, Granger, because Garth Brooks talked about which current country stars are impressing him the most. And I love he's actually giving the women of country some major love. I'll tell you who coming up in your Nashville news next.

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1: 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And Granger Smith is the voice that keeps the night going strong. 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

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It's officially the end of Sundays After Midnight, but I'm not finished if you don't want to be finished. 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
3: Well, we do common questions, and Dave and Jonathan get these, and we collaborated, and so we're going to start with, and I think really these first three questions are like 1A, 1B. We just go down the line. They're all right there with each other. But Dave, let's talk about that first common question. Should I move my old retirement accounts out of my employer's plan and do something with it? What do you say?
4: Probably, but not always. So it depends on your fund lineup and your plan features. Here's the thing. Rolling into an IRA typically opens up a wider range of investment choices. And definitely when you're, you know, getting close to setting up retirement income, or getting close to, you know, retirement, there's a lot of 401k plans are really set up for growth and not for income. So you got to look at that. But yeah, the benefit is you can do an IRA rollover. The other thing is a direct rollover can help avoid taxes and penalties. And then also a good advisor is going to walk you, you know, step by step through this.
3: See, Dave, you get people are ready to talk to you right now.
4: Yeah, that's right.
3: 780.
4: It's actually Caleb. It's actually Jonathan's brother, Caleb.
3: Oh, there you go.
5: You can see his
4: so
5: face.
4: It was kind of like, I don't know. Maybe he wants to interview me. So
3: he might. He might.
4: He does these interviews all the time.
3: Oh, okay.
4: Yeah, he interviews. I mean, really popular people.
3: Movers,
4: you know,
3: and
4: around
3: shakers.
4: The country.
3: Well, you're one of those.
4: Yeah. Well. So I was going to say this because he won't hear the radio. We have a family reunion at my house in a week, right? And I'm going to say, well, Caleb brought his truck with his booth in the back. So if you want to do a podcast with him.
3: Here we go. We might have to do that.
4: Today's
3: sometime.
4: His down day.
3: Okay, very good.
4: Anyway, yeah.
3: All right, so up next on the list of common questions, Jonathan, how much can I actually pull from my accounts each year and still feel like I'm not overspending?
5: So the classic starting point that you usually hear people mention is the 4% rule. So what they mean when they're talking about the 4% rule is you can pull 4% out in year one. Then you got to adjust for inflation. So it's going to go up more than 4% every year after that. So what you really want to do is it's going to focus on your situation. So some individuals coming in, they have pensions, they have high Social Security, they might need to not make large withdrawals in the first 5-10 years of retirement so they can put it in a little more growth-oriented, dividend, high aggressive stock portfolios, knowing I've got I'm not going to touch this for 10 or 15 years. Then we have other individuals where they plan on liquidating, pulling cash, having money pulled out of the account immediately. So they're going to want to adjust accordingly. And maybe putting in the 4% rule is not going to work great if you put 100% into the S&P 500, for instance, and then you're going to pull 4% out, draining it for the next few years. But if you're going to leave that for long term, maybe 5-10 years, and you're going to pull from maybe cash, savings, some interest account like a CD, then that makes total sense. So we're going to build that out for each client and see kind of what makes sense for them.
3: Yeah, definitely making sense is a key. 800-700-8229. Dave, the third question on a lot of people's list, and this is one, is why I said it's 1A, 1B, Social Security. We've heard so much about, you know, is the trust fund that is Social Security going to be there when, you know, we get there, or is there a reduced benefit? So question three, when do I start taking Social Security? How do you help people dial in that decision?
4: So, Bruce, you brought up a good point. You said, will it be there?
3: Mm-hmm.
4: Social Security, the actuary that set it up, his name is Arthur Altmaier. Yes, the same last name, spelled the same last name, got a big building in Washington, D.C., Altmaier, after his name. If they designed Social Security the way he wanted to, we wouldn't have these discussions today. But the politicians couldn't keep their slimy hands off the money.
3: Mm-hmm.
4: So, you know, they had to step in. And then here's the things about politicians. Politicians create problems and then they step in and then they solve them and take all the credit for solving them. That's kind of how
3: it works. They also step in other things.
4: Yes, exactly.
5: Just like my toddlers.
3: Yeah, they're kind of like toddlers at times.
4: Yes.
3: Yeah.
4: Okay. So, and we're not even talking about Fauci, okay? Okay, here we go.
3: I plead the fifth.
4: All right. So here's the thing. Claiming too early locks in a permanently smaller monthly benefit. Okay, that's a thing to consider. Other thing is waiting past your full retirement age earns you roughly 8% more a year up to age 70. And more people are delaying as the best guaranteed returns available. But it really depends on a person's situation. One is, are they still working? We had a person in last week, high net worth, but they're going to just work part-time next year, wanted to take Social Security. So, you know, basically, if you make over $30,000, you're going to have, you get, you know, for every $2 you're going to pay you get one. So I said, well, it makes sense if you're going to make less than $30,000 earned income. But those, it depends on everyone's situation. Some people, if the, you don't have a high net worth, one of the things to consider is that guaranteed income. And you, it's like, how much income do you need each month? Okay. And you have to have it from a reliable source. Social Security may be that option for you to increase and get your income where you want to, reliable income. And so you want to wait. Now, the advantage of taking it early is, here's the other thing. What happens is Social Security, when you pass away for a married couple, well, it goes away for one spouse. The lowest one goes away, and this, at the second day, it goes all away. So if you have some money in your savings, you know, in the market, whatever, that will, the idea is that it'll keep growing, and that passes on to your heirs. So there's a lot of different things to take into consideration. That's why we have a Social Security timing report that we run for people. And then we look at, you know, each individual. And then, you know, you kind of, you also like, are you still going to have earned income and all that sort of
3: thing. Yeah, plenty of things to think about. 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This is Altmaier Financial Radio with Dave and Jonathan Altmaier and Bruce Steinbrock. If you're just joining us, we're working through the five most common questions retirees have when they come into Altmaier Financial. Now, we've covered the first three. Dave, question four.
4: Yeah.
3: Should I do a Roth conversion?
4: Yeah. So what happens, a Roth conversion, it moves money from a pre-tax account into a Roth. So you pay the tax now, but it grows and comes out tax-free. That's the idea. So the strategy is to convert just enough to stay in a lower tax bracket. That's what you ultimately want to do. And done right, it can help reduce your tax burden for decades. It's not right for every situation. Sometimes for older people, it doesn't make sense. So we run our strategic Roth integration. And here's the thing, what I'm just talking to you about is conceptually, right? I mean, I can say, hey, the farmer, does he want to pay tax on the seed or does he want to pay tax on the crop? So that's why we run a strategic Roth integration. It's going to put a number to that for you. Here's the thing. The reason that your advisor, or let's just say in general, advisors do not do Roth conversions is because they don't get paid for it. In fact, it's going to cost them more because when you pay the tax, the amount of tax that you pay, now that amount isn't assets under management, so they're not getting allowed to capture a fee on that amount.
3: But while you're working for the client.
4: Yes.
3: Yeah, exactly.
4: So it's actually going to cost them money to do it, okay? Number two is, and I didn't quite realize, honestly, when I started all this, because when we started this about 2 years ago, Bruce, hey, this is great, but we have had an overwhelming response on the radio to people wanting to come in and run these things.
3: Mm-hmm.
4: Because a lot of times you take a person 60 to 90, the difference can be double. So just think if you got $1 million or not alone, like $2.5 million. So here's what happens. I've had to hire a full-time staff person just to the Roth conversions every year. That's just her job, period. So, I mean, it creates more, you know, work and everything, but, you know, who are we trying to help here?
3: Mm. 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
3: 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I'm Bruce Steinbrock. By the way, we want to offer you the four steps to a worry-free retirement analysis to the next 10 callers right now, 800-700-8229. Dave, let's talk about this. I think it's a fun subject to unpack because a lot of people do struggle transitioning from save, save, save into actually spending that money, don't they?
4: Yeah. So you heard Bruce say he was told by his parents, right, to save and get the match and everything like that, right? And this is how it's worked out for him. When I went to find a radio host to work with, I looked all over the country to find out someone that actually lived by what they said. And I found out that Bruce was a good saver. He listened to his parents. So he's not on here being hypocritical, ladies and gentlemen. He actually does it. So
3: now, I anyway. Did have a couple of dumb years in there, Dave. So I will say that.
4: You know, that reminds me of the couple. They had their 50th anniversary at the church.
3: Yeah.
4: And the guy said, you know, he gave his little speech. He said, you know, we've had 49 wonderful years of marriage. And she said, we've been married 50 years. And he said, well, one of those years wasn't so great. So that's the reality, like Bruce is saying.
3: There's a bonus joke for you, folks.
4: Yeah.
3: But anyway. But what about spending? How do you help folks actually start spending their own money?
4: Yeah. So accumulation and distribution are opposite challenges, and they require different strategies. So most focus on accumulation balances, but knowing your balance tells you nothing, but it kind of tells you, you know, hey, this is, I'm doing pretty good or whatever. But sometimes you want a coach to help spend your money. I was thinking of this on the way. Mm-hmm. Kyle Shanahan, the coach for the 49ers.
3: Yep.
4: The guy makes $14 million a year. So let's say he lives in California and half of it's gone. It still leaves him about $20,000 a day, 7 days a week.
3: Mm-hmm.
4: He's driving a freaking Tesla by himself in San Francisco traffic, gets in an accident, goes to the hospital.
3: Mm-hmm.
4: Okay. I'm just talking about spending money when you have it. This guy could have paid a driver $1,000 a day, get a Mercedes SEL and sit in the back and be safe and not have to think about driving. And, you know, he'd help his team out a lot more than being in the hospital.
3: Mm.
4: I know I'm not talking to the Kyle Shanahan or the Tiger Woods, right? Tiger Woods is another one. He can't drive, period. Not alone.
3: There's a lot of things.
4: He's had a few.
3: Yeah, he's had some trouble. Yes.
4: Yes. Keep Mr. Woods in your prayers. Anyway, so that's my point. Sometimes it's hard because you got to a point. Kyle Shanahan at one time was hardly making any money, right?
3: Sure.
4: So then you just save and save and you get this mentality. But when you retire, sometimes people have a good amount of money. They can live on more of it. So a good advisor is going to say, hey, this is how much you could spend, you know, if you'd like. But enjoy that money because probably who's going to get it after you, they're not going to appreciate it as much as you did. You know, they didn't work for it and that sort of thing. So, and here's the thing. You got to set up a retirement income plan. Taking withdrawals out of an account, out of the stock market, is not a retirement income plan. So you need to have a retirement income plan where you're getting that consistent monthly income first of the month, every single month, no matter what happens to the stock market.
3: Mm. And Jonathan, as you think through this, Dave kind of gave us a sobering picture there. People with enough money actually maybe underspending, not spending it because they fear they're not going to have enough. Let's talk about what that problem looks like in terms of real numbers.
5: Well, we call that the gap calculation. So that's very common. We have individuals who come into our office. They might have $5 million to $10 million, and they're just afraid of starting the withdrawal process. So we can run the analytics. We can show them the numbers, but there's this fear of, I don't want to spend the money and run out. So I know for the average person out there with, you know, a couple hundred thousand, half a million, you're like, man, I'd love to be in that position. But this is a fear for a lot of individuals, and sometimes the dollar amount's not exactly the problem. So they want to know their account balance, but they want to have the calculation of how much monthly income can I rely on, having reliability coming back in, so then I know next month I can purchase those Amazon orders. When they show up on the porch and we're asking questions, we know the money's going to be deposited. And then Social Security, pension, they're going to cover a portion of those essential expenses. Now, everybody's got Social Security. Not everybody has a pension. So for the individuals out there that do, especially government employees, where it goes up with a COLA or cost of living adjustment, that's a huge asset for them. We've run calculations of individuals, you know, getting $5,000, $8,000 a month showing, hey, if this continues with the COLA, this is how much that lump sum is over time. It's really impressive for them. So we want to factor all of that in, but there still might be a gap where you need to pull from your retirement accounts. Maybe you're pulling from a Roth. Maybe you're pulling from your 401k. You're wanting to pull that out so it doesn't keep growing and growing and you're going to pay more taxes in retirement. So you kind of have a designated place to pull that income balance from. Now, one example I can kind of share with you. Recently, we had someone who had $6,000 in monthly expenses. That's pretty common for where we live. Maybe someone wants to live on $5,000, $6,000 a month, and they have $4,400 from guaranteed sources. So there's that $1,600 shortage. That's the real number. That's what we're talking about. That's the gap calculation of, hey, I need $6,000, $4,400 is coming from Social Security from both of us. We need to make up $1,600. So when we figure out what that gap is, then we need to figure out how can we fund it from pulling from a stock portfolio. Every market decline can potentially become a personal financial crisis. So we want to set that up with, where are we going to pull from the first 3 years? We're going to pull from 3 to 5 years, maybe 3 to 7, and have that all taken care of for you so you can allow some money to stay in the market, to grow, to get dividends, to continue to compound, because the market's one of the best places you can keep your money long term to grow with inflation.
3: Mm. Folks, we're talking about building that essential income and then being willing to spend it. Dave wrote about all this in his book called The Last Leg of Your Journey to Retirement. Chapter 6, an entire chapter dedicated to retirement income. 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This is Altmaier Financial Radio with Dave and Jonathan Altmaier and Bruce Steinbrock. Dave, covering essentials, like, again, if you still have a mortgage, but even if you paid off the mortgage, you still have to account for taxes and insurance on that home, right?
4: Yeah.
3: Other things, groceries, gas in the car, food in the fridge, all those are basic essentials. That's foundational. But retirement isn't just about keeping the lights on. What if I want to go to Italy? What if I want, if I have grandkids and I want to pay for their college education or, you know, some other grandiose thing? How does someone actually give themselves permission to go out and enjoy what they've taken a lifetime to build?
4: So that's why you do what I was talking a little earlier about is, you know, come up with a couple, have your advisor, have your income specialist, okay? You want to have somebody that works with just income day in and day out, and have them come up and say, hey, this is how much you can spend each month. And then you adjust it for inflation. Now, here's the other thing. It's nice to adjust it for inflation, but if you're 65... maybe in 10 or 15 years, the inflation factor is not so important. Now, you've never heard that ever said before, right? They always, oh, it's going to get, but here's the thing. As Bruce knows, you got three stages in retirement years, right? You got the go-go years.
3: Yep.
4: And then the slow-go years where you're sitting at home, and then the no-go years.
3: Right.
4: So that middle piece, the slow-go years, a lot of people are just kind of, it's low expenses. They're at home a lot and that sort of thing. So that's why I say that. Now, if you're on a tight budget, yes, you got to keep that inflation going all the time. But at least, you know, go, okay, this is how much I could take out. Because I get that. We get people in, they have high net worths. And, you know, they might say, oh, well, we live on $10,000 a month now. Okay. So we run it for 10,000, but you see things just keep growing and growing. And they're kind of thinking, wouldn't it be nice? I could, you know, spend more of that because, you know, I've got two kids, they're successful, whatever, you know what I mean?
3: Mm-hmm.
4: So yeah, it's good to run it that way and give people the freedom, to spend money and have people, you know, sometimes celebrate your accomplishments. So, which goes a little different than what you think on a, you know, financial show. But if you have it, I mean, that's sometimes why you work so hard.
3: Well,
4: so.
3: And if you're flying to Italy, don't fly coach.
4: Yes, that's right. So, like I always say, either you can fly first class or your kids can fly first class.
3: Yeah, no, I don't think you worked your tail off for your kids to fly first class.
4: Yeah, and that's if you obviously can afford it.
3: Right,
4: so,
3: right,
4: yes.
3: Yeah. Exactly. Afford it. In fact, it says right here on page 68 of your book, Dave, it's, of course, the last leg of your journey to retirement. Practicality and adaptability that you wrote about right here. And so, folks, Dave did a really good job digging in and writing things that are practical for you. Again, chapter 6 in the book, Last Leg of Your Journey to Retirement, deals all with retirement income, what we're talking about right now. 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
3: We're back on Altmaier Financial Radio in Spokane. And Coeur d'Alene is where the Altmaier Financial offices are located. Spokane, it's downtown, the Davenport Tower, where they do have free valet parking. And in Coeur d'Alene, they're right near the Coeur d'Alene Resort. Now, before the break, we were talking about one of the most important distinctions in retirement planning, the difference between the must-haves and the want-to-haves. And, Jonathan, I know you wanted to throw in a comment here.
5: Yeah, so we actually had someone call into the office yesterday, and they were calling in, and their grandchildren have 529 plans set up. And she'd heard from her husband that that might not be the best place to fund for their kids if they might not want to go to school or go to college. One of them actually wants to work in the trade, so they didn't know if that would be something they could use. But there's an interesting feature on the 529 that came out recently. Families can use a 529 to save and invest for college, but leftover 529 funds can also help students save for retirement. Mm-hmm. So how it works is you can roll unused 529 assets up to a lifetime limit of $35,000 into the account beneficiary's Roth IRA. So if you have, you know, grandkids or people that did not use the 529 and it's under $35,000, this could be a really good tool for them where they can convert that over into their own Roth IRA without incurring the usual 10% penalty. So it's a great feature. It made her feel better that, hey, if they don't use it for the 529, and in this case, they weren't putting anywhere near the $35,000 in, they're going to put a little bit in each year. They felt, you know, if it's not used for that, it'll be used for something else. And they felt really good about that. So we just want to let people know there are some other options to roll to a Roth IRA and make sure you're not missing out on those.
3: Yeah, and missing, you know, money just kind of laying around. Now, we're talking about building an income plan that funds, you know, again, the must-haves and the nice-to-haves and all of that. Can you walk us through what that looks like in reality, Jonathan?
5: So the framework that we help individuals coming into our office is that income floor. So covering all non-negotiable expenses. So funded by income, that's not going to be dependent on the stock market. So you want to build that floor, optimizing Social Security. So we have individuals come in where they have both spouses and maybe they neither of them have turned on Social Security. We might have the larger Social Security defer, wait till their full retirement age, and then have the younger spouse turn theirs on, and they can start collecting their benefits. And then the other individual, if they pass away with a higher benefit, that would continue on to the other spouse. So sometimes deferring and locking in a higher Social Security can pay off during your lifetime as well as the other spouse's lifetime, especially if there's an age difference. So want to build that floor, optimize Social Security, optimize pensions and other predictable income. We have some individuals come in, they can turn their pension on at 62, 65. Sometimes by waiting, it grows, builds a higher benefit. Also, they might have the option of a 50% passing on to spouse. So having a larger pension option is going to benefit both individuals. And then the growth engine, that's the long-term stock-linked investment. So we want to make sure that there's some portfolio that has stocks in them if you have enough money for retirement. Now, obviously, there's some individuals that are risk adverse and they don't want to lose anything and they want to have money in an interest earning account. We're not talking about them. We're talking about individuals that have some money they can leave long term, not touching it for 7 to 10 years. It's going to battle inflation for the next 25 to 30 years to make sure that if costs go up, gas goes up, groceries go up, it's going to be a great long-term investment for them. And the income floor, that's the key that helps make everything else work. Having that income floor set up, the non-negotiable expenses paid for so we can allow some money to grow long-term. That's how we make it work.
3: 800-700-8229 to reach out to the Altmaier Financial Team. And Dave, you mentioned this before, Jonathan, just talking about the pension. So my dad was a postal worker and he had a pension. My mom was a nurse. She did not. She had to save in 401ks. So pensions, largely a thing of the past. Obviously, there are some sectors, government workers especially, still have some pensions, those in the military, that kind of thing. But for the most part, people listening, pensions are what somebody else has or what their parents had. How does someone build that income floor with that cornerstone piece that used to be the pension really not there?
4: Yeah. Now, there's a couple employers in the area. One's a big utility company. Gee, sure. I wonder who that is. Anyway, but they do have a pension. They offer pension options.
3: Right.
4: So they have, they go, okay, they call it actually on there, it's an annuity because that's what pensions are funded. So they'll say annuity and then they'll say, hey, you can take this lump sum, turn it into a guaranteed income the rest of your life. But when you die, it stops. Or you can, you know, take it and invest it in the market. Okay. So the downside of the market, it's not guaranteed income and you know, all the risks. The third is a lot of people come to us because we offer a plan where you can get the best of both worlds. How about if you, because when you turn into annuity with them, let's say you got a 500,000. Now the 500, your net worth just went down 500,000. But you can get a plan where, okay, now we put that 500,000 into we shop the market, the 500,000 into a special type of annuity that if you die, you get the 500,000. Now that will gradually go down over time with withdrawals, but it's going to give you guaranteed income. What we've run is the guaranteed income sometimes on some people is even higher than what the employer's plan's offering. And they'll be able to have that account value, you know, be there for a few years. So that's, if you've got an option like that out there, you need to come and get, you know, a quote, get a third party opinion on that. Now, speaking of that, in your question, Bruce, is some people like doing that with their own money. So they kind of like set up their own personal plan. So they will get the same type of annuity I was talking about. But you just really have to be careful about that because, you know, with annuities, there's a lot of negative stuff that you read and I agree with it. There's probably not one negative one that I've read that I, you know, the reasons that I disagree with. So if that's the route you want to go with, you got to get a good one. So it takes a lot of shopping, good
3: sure.
4: shopping.
3: Yeah.
4: Yeah.
3: Folks, again, Dave wrote the book, The Last Leg of Your Journey to Retirement. And chapter 6 deals with what we're talking about right now, retirement income. 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This is Altmeyer Financial Radio with Dave and Jonathan Altmeyer and Bruce Steinbrock. Now, Jonathan, what about somebody who's looking at their savings and thinking, I'm not sure I've saved enough? Does it mean they really need to scale back on what they want to do in retirement, or are there options that they may have not yet considered?
5: So you want to narrow any gap that might be facing you in retirement by keeping more of what you already have. So one of those ways is tax efficiency. So knowing which account to pull from and when. So we can help reduce the tax bite. Now, we have a CPA that we work with. He works separately, independent in our suites. He does a great job of helping with the tax efficiency. So we have some individuals. He looks at their individual taxes, goes through it and looks and says, okay, right now you're in a lower tax bracket and taxes are low. We can do some conversions. We can pull from an inherited IRA. You have to pull this out over 10 years, but in 3 years, you're going to have to start taking RMDs out of your own 401k as well. So we're going to take 3 years. We're going to be instrumental pulling from these inherited accounts, knowing we're going to have to pull more from another place later. So tax efficiency, that's going to be long-term taxes, but also kind of taking year by year and taking advantage of the situation you have. Obviously, if you sold lots of real estate this year, this might not be the year to be tax efficient. You'll wait till next year to pull from an inherited IRA or other sources. And then fee drag, even a 1% difference when we're talking about annual investment fees can potentially compound into tens of thousands of dollars long term. And then other ways of saving, we've mentioned it before, Social Security optimization, making sure that you're delaying when it makes sense, getting the higher benefit, and maybe not pulling when you're working and still getting high income in before your full retirement, because then you're getting taxed and your Social Security is being taxed. So it might make sense from a tax efficiency to delay Social Security and then save more or spend less. May not be the only options that you have. There could be a thorough review of tax strategy, fee structure, and then income timing to plug leaks in the income bucket. So again, want to partner with the CPA, make sure that we're taking advantage on a yearly basis, as well as looking at tax rates are the lowest they've been in a long time. How can we take advantage of that currently?
3: So as we wind this conversation down, Dave, most of your savings in a traditional 401k or IRA, they've never heard of the bucket strategy. How do you help them figure out where they stand?
4: Yeah. So here's a three bucket system. We used to use it a lot. We basically still do it, but we just don't draw the buckets up there. But the first one was the bucket is kind of safety. So emergency money, that sort of thing. Your middle bucket, and these next two, they're all, you have to have these in your plan, is your income bucket. And where are you going to get income from? That's the stock market's not going to affect if there's a crash. And then the third is basically growth. And a lot of times that's in the market, things that will grow over time to help you keep up with inflation. So that's why that's part of having a good income structure.
3: And that's what Dave and Jonathan want to help you build, folks. Again, a lot of time and resource went into writing the book, last leg of your journey to retirement, and Dave wants to give it to you. Again, Chapter 6 deals so much with what we've been talking about here, retirement income. In fact, that's the title of the chapter. 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
1: This is Altmaier Financial Radio with Dave and Jonathan Altmaier and Bruce Steinbrock. We have reached the portion of the show where we make you, the listeners, the stars of the show. We've got listener questions coming up in just a moment. But always, when we kick off listener questions, Dave has redneck jokes. See, Dave, right. Our studio audience is going crazy.
2: That's right.
1: Yeah, yeah. They're ready for redneck jokes.
2: I tell redneck jokes because I are one. So, and my wife says, I'm from Colville, and these are sound a lot like my family. Anyway, so.
1: Jody.
2: Yeah. See, I can't say that, but she can.
1: Oh, right? That's right. She can. Yeah. She can.
2: Okay. So here we go. Jeff Foxworthy. You might be a redneck if your flip-flops double as fly swatters.
1: Well, shoot, I do that. Come on.
2: Yeah, that's a way to save some money.
1: Heck yeah.
2: Well, and there, and you know what? You never have to worry about, you know, where you last left them when they're on your feet.
1: Well, and the thing is, Dave, I wear size 15s. That's a lot of surface area I can smack some flies
2: with. Oh, wow, yeah.
1: Actually, but you know, my arch just fell, yeah. So I'm now up to a 16.
2: Wow.
1: Yeah. It's out of control.
2: So, yeah, we got Bob Lanier here. He had a 24.
3: I was thinking Shaq O'Neal. That's what one of my Altmaier cousins used to call Shaquille O'Neal.
2: Shaq O'Neal. See, we even have rednecks in our family.
1: There we go. All right.
2: Yeah. So, but you know how it is with the fly swatter. You see a fly, and then by the time you get the fly swatter out of the closet, the fly's not there.
1: Yeah, and you can't find it.
2: So that's why it's always, you know, you're always being prepared.
1: Flip-flops, there you go.
2: Okay. The next one is, you might be a redneck if you can't remember what the blue tarp in your front yard is covering.
1: Yeah, well, you might want to lift it up once in a while and see if it's still there.
2: Oh, yeah. That's where that went. Oh, all right. And the last one is, you might be a redneck if your church collection plates are styrofoam. I always liked the one when he says, and you make change out of the church.
1: Oh, yeah. Oh, hey, that looks a little better. All that. Yeah.
2: Yeah. Like, hey, yeah.
1: I need some fives.
2: Yes.
1: All right, folks. There's a little bit of redneck in all of us. And there you go for the redneck jokes. Now we're going to get to your questions here on Altmaier Financial Radio. And first up, Jonathan, this one goes to you. It comes from Newman Lake. This listener says they're just flat burned out at work. Now, they said they hadn't planned to retire early, but now they're seriously considering it. So they're wondering, how do they figure out a timeline and what it would look like if they decide to retire early? So how do you help them? You know, so because I'm sure you've come across this before, probably in the last 5 years, people coming out of COVID, you know, were saying, dadgum, I want to get out of this thing. I want to stop working. So this has been a real thing. A lot of early Gen Xers are punching out at 60 or 61. So how do you help them?
3: Yeah, we have a number of individuals who come in, they're saying, you know, I might retire at 67. That's the plan. And then we work with them for a number of years, and then 65 rolls around, and they're thinking, you know what? I don't know if I want to go to 67.

0: So we have a lot of those individuals as well as new people coming in to see, can I retire? So that's very common. That's kind of what we specialize in, is having enough income in retirement. Can I retire? Or do I need to maybe get a part-time job? If I do, how much do I need to make? So how you need to figure that out is know all of your income sources. So bring in your Social Security earnings history, Social Security timing report. We're going to calculate that out for you, for you and your spouse. And then also, if you have any pensions, bring information in along those lines. So sometimes you don't have to calculate it yourself. If you just bring it into us, we can make some different recommendations and show you some options of, hey, if you turn the pension on at 65, this is what you have. If we decide to pull from your investments and turn the pension on at 67. So having those income sources, and then secondly, having those asset sources. So that's going to be your 401k, 403b, IRAs, brokerage accounts, kind of your hodgepodge of investments or your junk drawer of investments. So a lot of individuals come in and they have had multiple jobs over the years or old 401ks. So we do some consolidating and moving accounts. So now instead of 10 accounts, you have three. And it just makes it a lot easier having it all at one place. If you need some income, you can get a recommendation instead of calling 10 different advisors. So that's really what it comes down to, having all the income, having the assets, and then kind of building an income chassis or income, building an income plan of where are we going to pull that from and what tax category and what bracket. So that's going to be all built into a plan that you can take with you, that if in 6 months you go, what was the plan? Oh, it's right there in front of me. That's going to be available to you so that you know confidently, nope, I'm okay. I don't have to go back to work. I can get a part-time job if it's something I enjoy and that's what I want to do, but that's my choice.
1: This listener says, let's see, it comes from Hayden, so we're going over to the Idaho office. My husband retired last year. He seems unhappy. He needs something to occupy his mind. This sounds like a wife that is tired of her husband being around. She says she thinks he should get a part-time job so he can stay busy. But she's wondering, before she makes that suggestion to him, is there any issues with getting a part-time job in retirement? So we don't know how old they are.
2: Yeah. So, there is issues, and it's earned income. So if you make a certain amount, if you're married and you make over approximately $30,000, then you're going to get penalized.
1: And you know, they haven't adjusted those things. I mean, 83 Ronald Reagan, 93 Bill point. Clinton. I mean, what are we doing? I mean,
2: yeah, because it's going broke. So
1: yeah. Okay, there you go.
2: Yeah. Anyway, but that's the big thing, is look at what I would do is I'd ask your CPA. If you have a CPA, ask them and say, hey, you know, how's this going to affect me if I take it and that sort of thing. I met with a couple last week, and, you know, they're still working, but their income is, you know, too high to really think about it, because it's like, hey, this is can grow 8% tax deferred, right? You know, you can't, where you're going to get half of it after, you know, the earnings penalty. So, yeah, that's those. But it's, you know, you want to do it before you turn it on rather than a year later when you do the taxes. Oh, that was a mistake.
1: So. Yeah, you feel like it's lobbing a grenade in the room. Just run.
2: Yeah.
1: 800-700-8229 if you want to reach out to Dave, Jonathan, and the team and ask your question. Let's go to Spokane South Hills. Dave, this listener says they're 61. They can start Social Security next year, as they know from listening to the show. But this listener says they're not ready to quit working just yet. But should they go ahead and start Social Security at 62 so they can get more money to save for retirement? Now, that seems like a good thing, but you had that earned income thing that gets in the way, right?
2: Yeah, that's right. And we talked about it earlier in the program. So there's a few things to consider when you are going to do that.
1: You know, isn't it interesting, though? So many, we pay into Social Security from the time we're our first job. And we don't, a lot of people don't understand it. Like, again, I labored under the assumption till I was about 40 that, if I passed you know, my wife would get mine and hers. I just, yeah. I never looked into it. But then, you know, obviously as you mature and get older, you're like, no, dummy. You get one of the two and the higher one goes to the surviving spouse. And it was like, wow, that was an eye opener because
2: Now, there's a good point. There's some Republicans in Congress. They want to take away that earnings penalty.
1: Uh-huh.
2: And so if you take 62 and you're making good income, you don't get penalized. That's good. That sounds good. The flip side of that is, okay, what's going to happen to Social Security?
1: Yeah, I mean, I got to take the cap
2: reserve
1: off.
2: Reserve. If people start taking it at 62 instead of 68.
1: Mm-hmm.
2: Okay. Now you're, instead of going dry in 2032, it's going to go dry earlier than that. That's one
1: dry
2: thing.
1: Dry tomorrow.
2: Yeah. I mean, that's one thing to consider if you're some congressman and trying to figure out, you know, sometimes it's better to have Social Security, you know, long term than it is to try to get a quick, you know, whatever. So,
1: Again, folks, reach out 800-700-8229. Jonathan, I'll throw this last question your way. It comes in from Rathdrum. We've had a family business for three generations. One of our sons plans to keep the business going. They're planning, the husband and wife are planning to step back and let their son take over, but about a decade away. So they're giving you a little bit of a runway. How do they figure out their exit strategy? If somebody's coming to you, how would you work on this?
0: So planning an exit strategy, you know, talking to your children 5 to 10 years in advance, that's a great start, a great place to start rather than 5 to 10 months. So you want to evaluate your kids' capabilities, and obviously you want to do that as objectively as possible. Sometimes as parents, that's can be a challenge. And then create a structure that's going to be a gradual transition timeline. So it's not, boom, tomorrow they own 100%. So you're kind of maybe doing some separating voting from non-voting shares, you know, for fairness, and you might want to consult. It makes sense a lot of times to consult legal and financial advisors to look from it from other perspectives. So the biggest thing is you want to assess your children and kind of see what's their interest and skill level. So obviously you want to interview them like regular job applicants, make sure this is going to make sense before you move on through that. And a lot of times having them require outside experience. So maybe they work for another company, maybe in the same field, so they can learn kind of objectively experience and credibility. So it's not just, I learned all of this, but it was because my mom and dad gave this to me. So sometimes working outside and gaining experience can be really helpful. And then building a roadmap. So maybe a multi-year phase out, transitioning kind of over time on the ownership. So it's not just overnight for everybody in the office or individuals. If you have multiple staff members, that could be pretty challenging. And then you want to balance the fairness aspect if you have multiple children.
1: Well, we can tell this listener in Rathdrum, they've been listening for a while because they're giving you a decade. So that's awesome. And that's going to wrap up our segment here. Great listener questions today. Dave, we'll let you take us home on another award-winning edition of Altmaier Financial Radio.
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2: That's our buddy Luke Holmes right there. I'm Aaron Michael. Good morning. Abby is here with me. Getting up, getting rolling on this Sunday. Abby, I don't know if you do a coffee run through Starbucks on Sunday mornings. I know my wife does every week. And we almost miss praise and worship every week because of it. But whatever, you know, she needs coffee. But apparently Starbucks has the unicorn frappuccino back. And they say get ready for longer wait times and longer lines because everybody is wanting to get that. So just plan ahead, you know.
3: I don't even know what that is. Like, I've seen it on TikTok. But no, I just give me a normal coffee, iced coffee. I'm good, okay?
2: I don't know what it is either. But yeah, apparently it's the hot thing at, you know, Starbucks. So plan ahead.
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1: Hey guys, it's iHeart Country on The Verge artist Stella Lefty. Boston is a song I wrote when I was waiting on a guy who was picking me up. I couldn't stop thinking about him, and this is what I was feeling while I was waiting for him. Here's my song, Boston. On a train.

Kicks 99.3, today's hit country. We are a rolling through your Sunday morning. I'm Aaron Michael. Thank you so much for having us on. Ella Langley, you know, says that she was looking forward to the day that she settles down. And there are a lot of guys right now going, hey. Miss Ella Langley here is choosing Texas.

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1: Ella Langley there, Love and Life Again. I'm Aaron Michael. Hope you're having a wonderful Sunday. Thank you for hanging out with us. We are talking about the weekend. All right, so Trevor, are you a relax all weekend type guy? Are you a squeeze in as much as you can possibly get done type guy? Whether it's chores or fun, or what do you do?
2: I'm a catch up for the week on the weekend type of guy, man. Things that I, you know, I need to get done that I didn't or I've been putting off. And yeah, it sucks, but that's what I do.
1: Yeah, I'll be honest with you, that's where I'm at too, man. I always have high hopes to do something fun. I'm like, oh, you know, I'm taking the kids to go do this and that. And I feel bad for them because I'm just like, oh my God, I'm so exhausted. Yeah. Trevor, thank you. Have a great one. Left of that weekend, all right?
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1: Thank you so much for making us part of your Sunday morning. 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Either way, hey, thanks for having us on. 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

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All right, so I was just wondering what kind of a weekend person you are. 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
3: 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Here's my song, Boston. On a

0: guys, it's I Heart Country on The Verge artist Stella Lefty. And that was my song, Boston.
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1: It's Brooke Taylor. Can I just tell you that country music in general is just the best, but also because the songwriting is so clever. This song from John Morgan has some of my favorite lyrics. If you haven't heard it yet, just listen to the lyrics. They're so good. Kid Myself.

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1: It's Brooke Taylor. 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
1: It's Brooke Taylor. I feel like this is one of the biggest stories this week on one of your favorite country artists literally shopping on Facebook Marketplace and showing up to someone's house. Okay, let's talk about this

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1: It's Brooke Taylor. Man, we're still thinking of Zach John King. About a month ago or so, his father unexpectedly passed away. And I know that cannot be an easy road to walk. So still thinking of him. Here's Zach John King. Get to drinkin'.

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1: Tomorrow morning at 5:30, was I a jerk? I was involved in a situation I don't feel great about. 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
1: It's Brooke Taylor. So our lunch hour right now, can we talk about some kind of weird food news? Oreo releasing a new flavored cookie, and even though I'm 25 weeks pregnant, y'all, I don't think I can get down with this. Details next.

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1: It's Brooke Taylor. So excited. It's officially album release week for these two right here. Dan and Shay coming up on Friday the 21st. They are going to be releasing their new album, Young. Cannot wait to get some more new music from

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1: Tomorrow morning at 5:30, was I a jerk? I was involved in a situation I don't feel great about. We'll talk about that tomorrow morning on the Bobby Bones Show. In the

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2: 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Is it dream come true to have my song on the radio? It's still crazy to say. Here's my song, Boston. On a train.

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1: It's Brooke Taylor. Can we just be honest with each other here coming up on the show? If I ask you this question, think about an answer honestly, okay? Something you've been too lazy to do that just takes 5 minutes. Let's talk about it next.
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1: It's Brooke Taylor. I feel like sometimes just as an adult, something might take you like 5 minutes and you're just like, I'm going to put it on the back burner. No, thank you. I don't feel like doing that. Simple things like transferring the clothes from the washer to the dryer. How many times have you had to rewash the same clothes in the washing machine just because you forgot or just didn't feel like putting it in the dryer? It happens to me more often than not. And I got to say, I need you to be honest with me. What have you been too lazy to do that would only take you about 5 minutes?
2: I have so many Amazon returns.
1: Oh, girl, the Amazon returns sit in a spot and then you always miss it.
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1: It's Brooke Taylor. 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
1: 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Giving you another chance to win a trip for two plus $1,000 spending cash back tomorrow morning. Hang with us starting at 9 a.m.

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1: It's Brooke Taylor. Some of the biggest news we got this week, a reunion from one of our favorite duos. Florida Georgia Line, we already know happened, but we got to talk about this here on the show coming up next. I cannot wait.

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1: It's Brooke Taylor, and I'll tell you, this is some of the coolest news we got all week. Anybody else grow up loving Sugarland? So excited about this. They are celebrating their 20th anniversary of their breakout album and decided they're just going to go back out on tour, get the band back together, and go out on the road. They just announced their Ride or Die tour. So excited about this 20th anniversary. What a time. All the duos just getting back together this year.
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0: 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I'm Aaron Michael. 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
1: 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Boston is a song I wrote when I was waiting on a guy who was picking me up. I couldn't stop thinking about him, and this is what I was feeling while I was waiting for him. Here's my song, Boston. On a

0: Hey guys, it's I Heart Country on The Verge artist Stella Lefty. And that was my song, Boston.
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We're rolling through that Sunday fun day. Thank you so much for having us on and letting us be a part of it. I'm going to get to Blake Shelton on the way with...

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1: That's Lorna Lena and Chase Matthew. I'm Aaron Michael. Thank you so much for having us on and hanging out with us on your Sunday fun day. So I got something I saw pretty interesting, Katie. Did you know 60% of people said that they have pushed off a major life change, like starting a fitness routine or a job change or something like that? Because, well, it just seemed like a little too much effort to have to put into it. I kind of feel guilty. I've done that. Like, have you ever done that?
2: So the fitness part, yes. I just, you know, I got a great idea. I'm going to work out, but when am I going to fit it in with this and this and this? And I just don't do it. Yeah.
1: No, I'm
2: very guilty.
1: I do that all the time. What about you? You ever put off some big change order because this is too much work? At Aaron Michael FM on my Instagram, X, and TikTok today. Let's chat about it.
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